0: On the way in just a few minutes, we're going to be joined by both Lauren Elena and Chase Matthew.
1: This is very abnormal. Yeah. Usually it's just one artist, but we'll get their perspective on how all my exes

My name is PJ Vogt, and our podcast search engine recently got this question from a listener. His dad, a retired pharmacist, had been sending hundreds of thousands of dollars to India, either because he was funding a Bollywood movie with a director he met on the internet, or because he was being scammed. What exactly had his father really gotten himself into? Where was all this cash really going? On our episode, we go all the way to India to investigate what's really going on. 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The episode is called Bollywood Dreams.

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2: Here's Lauren Alena and Chase Matthew to tell us how the song started.
3: My husband asked Chase to be on this song.
4: Yeah, she didn't know it though until later on, but yeah, Cam was a cheerleader for this one.
3: My husband played him this song when we were on tour with Jason Aldean last summer.
4: Yep.
3: And then I played it for Chase, and he acted like he'd never heard it before.
4: Yeah, he told me, he said, "Hey man, I'm gonna play this song. I'm gonna make Lauren get on it with you. She's gonna see you gotta be on this song. I'm gonna talk her into it." He said, "But when she plays it for you, don't act like you know nothing."
3: And they did.
4: Yeah.
3: Scheming.
4: Yeah, I had to stop myself from singing it the second time I heard it.

0: Young is the name of the new album from Dan and Shay, and why do you think they named it that?
1: We're going to ask them on Friday when they take over our show. Did you know that when you listen to this album front to back, I think it's like one of their deepest albums. Like it's good music.
0: I think it's the most meaningful. I think it's probably the most true to their real lives and their families and everything. So, yes, we'll talk to them all about it when they take over this Friday, and hopefully you'll be listening.

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0: Well, I'm definitely glad I'm not out there in the dating world, especially if you're a younger person. Gen Z apparently has tried everything. They've tried the apps. They've tried going out, and it's not working. So they're like, okay,
1: they're ramming their grocery carts into people at the grocery store, just trying to, you know, have a meet cute.
0: I guess they're trying also psychics now and spells.
1: Did you know that you can go on Etsy and you can get a love spell from somebody?
0: Were you hiring a witch to get you a date?
1: Yeah, essentially. That's what they're doing. They're hiring witches, essentially. And did you know, here's what I find fascinating, okay? Because you think, what a bunch of wackadoos, right? Mm-hmm. What a bunch of crazy people. What are you, woo-wooing all over the place? Guess what? 46% says that it worked at least somewhat. 46%? That's an amazing percentage.
0: It's not bad, I guess.
1: If you were like 46% likely to win the lottery, you'd be playing the lottery all the time.
0: Yeah, it's pretty good odds.
1: It's great odds. Hangs his

0: New York, New Jersey, Long Island, Connecticut. What's up? It's Sam Hunt, and you're listening to New York's Country 94.7.
1: I knew I'd see her around. I'd be at some party. She'd show up, and I'd be walking out. Or across some parking lot, hiding behind her sister. I'd look up, she'd be at the red light beside me in that white Maxima with the sticker on the back. I'd act

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It's hitting a little too close to home. She's so far gone, but she didn't go far.

0: On the way in just a few minutes, Stella Lefty is going to tell us about writing the song Boston. And then, well, you know, I didn't really realize this, but I guess she's dating Vincent Mason as well. And they have a song together.
1: They do. And they are boyfriend, girlfriend, and they're the cutest people. So we're going to play the song that they sing together coming up. And we're going to hear Stella talk about Vincent just in just a few.

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1: I have $729.71 in my bank account.
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0: Something to Lose is the song from the new country couple. It's Stella Lefty and Vincent Mason.
1: And not a lot of people maybe know, or maybe a lot of people know, that Stella Lefty and Vincent Mason are boyfriend and girlfriend, and they sing a song called Something to Lose, and this is Stella talking about Vincent Mason. It's so funny.
2: I was seeing this guy who I'm now dating, and I was bored one day, like right before he came and picked me up, and I was like, I need to just like write something, and I was sitting at the piano, and I wrote the chorus like very quickly before he got there. And so I don't know what I was thinking. I think I was just really crushing on him. That's really what it was. I was really crushing on him. And I was like the new obsession of like, you know, being excited to see somebody and just like wondering what will happen was definitely what the vibe was.

0: I don't know if you caught the Bears-Packers game yesterday, but they did a little tribute to Mike Ditka. Unfortunately, Mike passed away at the age of 86, and we were reminiscing a little bit because I remember watching those old SNL reruns when I was a kid. You know, of course, the Bears.
1: Doubles.
0: The Bears. And one of the funniest moments, though, was when Mike Ditka was on David Letterman, and Letterman's like, let's have you react to how you act while you're at work. Listen to this.
2: Here's a Mr. Ditka at the office.
3: See that? That's your IQ, buddy. Zero.
2: There you go.
3: I know I'm smarter, not
4: Man, this is what it's all about. I mean, people are getting snot knocked out of them out there. That's a good football game, boy. I mean, I don't care what the score was. They beat us. It was still a good football game. The people were hitting each other. That's what this is all about.
5: I got a great disposition, man. I'm a nice guy. I am really a nice guy. I really am.
4: Shut up.
0: There he is, Mike Ditka. The family announced of his passing on Friday. They said it's with profound sadness that we announce the passing of our beloved husband, father, grandfather, and friend, Mike Ditka.

0: On the way in just a few minutes, we're going to find out why people are going crazy about something that I guess sold out very fast last year.
1: Rob hates this, by the way. He's like, I don't get it. He's like, what is going on with people? I'm like, last year when this thing was happening, people were nuts. People were stealing.
0: People are nuts.
1: Yeah.
0: And why are they based on this one thing from what I call, what would you call it? It's kind of like a fast food joint, essentially.
1: Yeah, kind of.
0: So more on that in just a few.

In New York, we don't do small. The biggest hits, the country superstars, they're right here. And we're glad you are, too. We are New York's Country 94.7.

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0: I find it hard to believe that anyone is actually freaking out over this barista cup from Starbucks,
1: Rob,
0: Holly.
1: You have no idea. You don't live in a whimsical life. You know why? Look at this cup. Look at it.
0: Yeah.
1: By the way, I'm not holding up a real one because they're hard to get because everyone's freaking out over them. It is a
0: when
1: cup.
0: When you say everyone, you mean
1: every girl.
0: Chicks who are don't going to Starbucks every single day.
1: Well, yeah, or just going to Starbucks because they have a cup that looks like a bear.
0: And you have to wear UGG boots and leggings, I think, in order to have this.
1: No, you don't have to be basic to enjoy a barista cup from Starbucks. Super cute. They've got a whole collection for Christmas. If anyone wants to get me a bear cup from Starbucks, if you can get your hands on it, I would gladly.
0: But they sell out fast and people fight over them, apparently.
1: They do. Teddy bears are so cute.

0: So you mentioned something about before you type something on social media, you should think about it. Don't you know that that's what everyone does? Is they don't think, they just type, they spew out whatever they're thinking on the internet?
1: Yeah, no, I think that they do think, and then they go, oh, my idea is the best idea. But listen, if you've heard the story that is going around about the man that got into the tiger enclosure, I think this is in the UK. We've got some insight for you. We're going to help you out so that you don't look like an idiot on the internet.
0: All right, more on that coming up.

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1: I have $729.71 in my bank account.
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0: Another sad story here out of the UK. The man who was killed after entering the tiger enclosure at a wildlife park. And you're saying a lot of people are making themselves sound pretty dumb posting about it online.
1: Okay, so if you see this, we're going to help you. And you are like, that guy got what he deserves. Listen, just think again. Okay, because it's partially a rumor and then some of it seems to be confirmed, but the word going around is that he did have some mental difficulties. People did try to stop him, okay? There was like a mom, she was with her two kids, she was like grabbing him and trying to keep him on the other side. And he like overpowered her and jumped in. And it does seem like there was a mental break there, if that makes any sense. He was literally saying no, no to the tiger when the tiger was trying to attack him. So
0: it's like he thought he was determined for some reason to get in. Nobody knows why. But then once he was in, he was like, oh,
1: I can tell you why.
0: Stop it.
1: Whose dream is, does not everybody have the dream that they not only can speak to animals, but then you can also tame the wild ones? Is that just me? I have that dream. So I go, I get it. But then I also know that that's not possible.
0: Can't test it out.
1: I'm not going to be testing it out anytime soon.

0: cowgirl.
1: Did you know, Rob, that the pumpkin pie spice, everyone thinks it was invented by the Basic Girl in Uggs, okay?
2: But yeah, we were just talking about Basic Girls.
1: Yes, it was not. It was first sold in 1933. It is pumpkin pie spice has been around since 1933.
2: So why is it such a big deal every year now? Like, if it was been around since 1933, you would think by now people would be over it.
1: Isn't it crazy how long it took to catch on?
2: Right?

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1: I feel like they had a movie about this. Remember School of Rock?
0: Yeah, that's a great movie.
1: It's literally kind of like School of Rock, but the reason that this woman did it is nutty.

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1: This one reads, woman faked being a substitute teacher just to berate students.
2: I'm sorry. It's not funny. If this happened to my kid, I wouldn't think it was very funny. But when I'm reading it...
1: How do you get into the school and actually be a sub... But how do you fake that? How do you get past the interview process?
2: I don't know, but she goes back to her former high school, okay? She spends three class periods just swearing at students.

0: I think I told you about that pathetic excuse for a corn maze that we went to recently.
1: Yeah.
0: It was literally like two stacks of hay next to each other. It was not a maze at all. But who has the actual biggest corn maze in America?
1: Okay, take your guesses. We're going to tell you coming up. Another

What if the thing you're listening to right now never got interrupted? What if it could play uninterrupted from room to room on Sonos? What if you start with two Sonos speakers just to see how it feels? What if you really like how it feels and you become a Sonos person who can't stop saying to their friends, "What if you start with two Sonos speakers just to see how it feels?" Because it's not magic, but it's not not magic.

0: Ever since we got lied to about that corn maze in this town.
1: You got PTSD?
0: We were told that there was a corn maze. My son was all excited, and then we got there, and it was just a couple bales of hay stacked on top of each other. So it was not a maze. And so now I'm like, you know what? Maybe I should
1: get a real corn maze.
0: Be dad of the year and take him to the biggest corn maze in America.
1: Well, Dixon, California has snagged the Guinness World Book record for the largest corn maze. That was a little over 10 years ago, October 2014. 60 acres. You don't want to be in that corn maze. That's too much.
0: That's enough to get lost for like a couple days.
1: That's too much. But guess what? Foley, Minnesota is coming after that title. They've got 110 acres.

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1: Our next featured stand-up comedian is very funny, Tom Segura.
2: And leave it up to a traveling stand-up comedian to have some, you know, thoughts about hotels.
3: I cannot believe that we live in this incredibly wealthy, developed nation, and collectively, we all just accept that hotels, even some office buildings, just don't have to have a 13th floor. Like, do you understand that we're throwing away sequential numbers because people are like, ha, ha, ha, ha, ha, ha. You can go to a nice hotel, Four Seasons. It'll go 12th floor, 14th floor. And if you go, I'm sorry, why isn't there a 13th floor? Well, that's a spooky number.

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0: Thanks for hanging out with us for the Rob and Holly Show. Be back tomorrow. Guess what? It's Tuesday, which means we'll have another tip for you with Just the Tip Tuesday.
1: We're going to change your life with probably, and I say it every week, but I really mean it, the most amazing life hack
0: that's right
1: you've ever had. Also, we go behind the song with Joe Nichols as well. On a

Welcome to the Mo and Stickman Show. That is Mo over there. I am Stickman. And, you know, I just typed something into Google on my phone, and then I held it up to my ear, and it burst. I felt kind of dumb. Now I'm kind of mad that it didn't work.

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1: Lauren Alena considered Morgan Wallen for her duet All My Exes, but wanted the song to succeed on her own merits. Her husband suggested Chase Matthew, and obviously the pairing clicked. Funny enough, the song about her exes is her husband's favorite song. Ella Langley is already planning to hit the road again in 2027. She confirmed it during a live stream, joking about the late nights and waking up in a different state every day. Dates are still coming while the current Dandelion Tour wraps up Halloween night in St. Paul, Minnesota. That's Country Spotlight with Mo and Stickman.

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A good Samaritan pulled a man from a burning Lamborghini after it crashed into a gas pump in Tennessee. Witnesses pulled the unconscious driver out as flames spread and ammunition reportedly started going off. The driver suffered some cuts to his head but was not seriously hurt. I think the big question is, was that Tiger Woods driving in Tennessee? Sorry, it's terrible.

0: If your emergency spider escape plan, do you have an emergency spider escape plan, Mo?
1: No. Do I need one?
0: If you have an emergency spider escape plan, if it involves running away, you might want to revisit that strategy. Scientists tested hundreds of species of spiders to determine which one is the fastest. And the winner was the huntsman spider from Australia.
1: Well, we don't live there.
0: Top speed, a little over 8 miles an hour. For comparison, the average human runs somewhere between 4 and 6.
1: Wow.
0: So, yes, the spider is gaining on you. Researchers discovered that spiders tend to be faster, especially if they have long legs. Bigger spiders tend to be faster, especially if they have long legs.
1: Well, I won't go to Australia, so I don't have to encounter that one. I thought it was going to be, we get these little spiders sometimes in our windowsill, and they're really bouncy. You ever get those?
0: Oh, no.
1: But they're like teeny tiny, and it's like, I try to like kill it, and it just hops around everywhere.
0: Well, see, you try to kill it.
1: That's got some moves.
0: You try to kill it. My wife is like, honey!

0: Moe and Stickman Country Question. When life gets difficult, what keeps you going? And we could be looking for serious or not so serious.
1: Mine is going to be my color coordinated schedule calendar. Yeah, that keeps me going because I love

0: Look at all the things that I have to do with my four children. And it says to me, Mo, you don't get to sit down because you have to go drive taxi for your kids for the next 3 hours. That's what keeps me going, even when I've had a bad day. Because I always have somewhere I need to be.
1: Always got something going on.
0: Always got something
1: to
0: do.
1: Matter of fact, so much in fact that she now has a screen in her kitchen.
0: Yeah, a skylight.
1: And it is a calendar, so
0: it's
1: everybody knows.
0: Everybody knows where they're going or where we need to be.
1: For me, when life gets difficult, bacon keeps me going.
0: Oh, you do love bacon. That does make you happy. I get that.
1: So now you kind of see the wide net that we're trying to cast. It's the Mo and Stickman Country Question. When life gets difficult, what keeps you going? If you're listening on the Odyssey app, you can tap on the microphone on the station page, leave us a voice message.

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0: It is a Moe and Stick Man country question. When life gets difficult, what keeps you going?
1: Coffee.
0: Coffee.
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0: All right. How do you take your coffee?
1: Sometimes with

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day, Potts Farm was a place to go. 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

0: This time of year, a lot of people love cookouts. They just don't want to be in charge of them.
1: Yes, that's me.
0: I'll tell you what I'm talking about coming up on the Moe and Stickman Show. Baby,

0: I just want you to know, I gave up my man card about this a long time ago. Millions of Americans, they love to fire up the grill, but not everybody's feeling like a pit master. Nearly half of people say grilling can be intimidating, especially when it comes to chicken.
1: That is a tough one. Although I think fish is harder.
0: I mean, I don't cook. I mean, it's not that I can't.
1: You don't.
0: I don't. Not
1: You're
0: at all.
1: You're worse than me, and I'm bad.
0: And so if the grill gets... I have a grill. It's a gas grill,
1: well,
0: but...
1: I'm proud of you that you knew you have one.
0: If it gets fired up, my wife's doing the cooking.
1: I do some of the cooking. I can grill. Do I love it? If my husband's there, I'd rather him do it. But I can if I need to.
0: I can. Here's what I can do. Tammy puts the hamburger patties on the grill. I can take the spatula and push them down on the grill and make them go psh. Makes me feel like I'm doing something.
1: I don't even think you're supposed to push them down.
0: You're not, because it squeezes the good stuff out of them. So
1: you should probably step away from the grill. Just, again, hand over the card.
0: That's right.
1: I'll take it.
0: That's right.

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0: All right, let's ask again. Have you ever had type 2 fun?
1: I don't know what that is.
0: All right. You ever noticed that some of your favorite memories were absolutely terrible while they were happening? Maybe it was moving day. Maybe not for me and you, but maybe it was running a marathon. Maybe it was a family vacation where everything went wrong. And at the time, you were tired, sweaty, frustrated, questioning every decision that led you there. But now, when you look back at it, it's one of your favorite stories. It's one of your favorite memories.
1: Yes, I would say that's happened.
0: That is type 2 fun.
1: Oh, after you're removed from the chaos, you can sit back and laugh about it.
0: You go, all right. I've even been in that situation and go, you know what? In a year, we're going to be laughing at this. In a year, it's going to be one of the best things ever.
1: I think that's what makes life great, is that we can go back and laugh about something that maybe wasn't so awesome at the time.
0: So let's focus on, let's focus on having fun.
1: Right.
0: But if we can't have fun, let's at least shoot for type 2 fun.
1: I don't like this right now, but I'll like it later.
0: I will in a minute.
1: Give me a moment.

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don't know if you've heard this or not, but the TSA has updated their guidelines to permit airline passengers to bring state-approved marijuana products aboard flights. Marijuana, those marijuana-carrying passengers will be really, really easy to spot. They'll be the one giggling hysterically during turbulence. Mark my words.

0: This family checked into an Airbnb and they immediately found something that should not have been on the walls.
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2: So this family vacation took a really hard left turn when they checked into the Airbnb and spotted a framed photo on the wall inside the rental, and it showed the family
3: that lived in the house.
2: Not a family, their family, the people that were renting the house.
3: What?
2: It had been taken about 10 years earlier, and it showed them playing on a beach. And the two sisters that discovered it said they'd never stayed at that Airbnb before and have no idea how the photo ended up there. Now, this story kind of leads you to believe that it was just this family. It was a big, wide picture of people playing, like, low.

0: 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That's when my friend told me about Blinds.com.
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1: That's me.
0: And ask her about all these ridiculous ideas that the way parents are parenting their kids. You just wait till you hear them. You're going to love it.
1: I probably do one or two.

cowboy boots on the subway? Around here? Absolutely. We're all country in the big city. 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

0: There was a mom recently asked the internet for some of the most outrageous parenting hacks that parents have ever used. And parents delivered. So one mom stopped calling it dinner and started calling it second lunch.
1: Oh.
0: I don't know why.
1: There is a stigma with kids and dinner.
0: Okay.
1: Mine just never want to sit down. Oh, dinner. They'll snack for 2 hours prior to dinner, and then they don't want dinner.
0: Okay.
1: But they always want multiple lunches.
0: Okay. She said that they said that her kids immediately started eating it. There was another parent that told their kids that Santa and the Tooth Fairy require clean rooms because of workplace safety regulations.
1: My kids need to get that memo. I don't think I'm pass that down to them.
0: All right. So apparently, like on Netflix and whatnot, you can change the language. So one trick for bedtime is changing the show's language and then explain to your kids that tired brains can't understand it anymore.
1: Or you could just be like me and turn your internet off.
0: Ooh, that's mean, man. That's cold.
1: It's not. It just cuts out. Can't use your stuff anymore.
0: How about instead of picking up toys, kids are sent shopping around the house to collect them, to pick up the toys.
1: My kids would not go for that. They'd be like, okay, mom, whatever. I'm like, well, I'm just going to throw it in the trash. That's the phase I'm at. In parenting, if I keep running over something, nobody picks it up after a while, I just throw it away.
0: Just throw it in the trash. My wife, true story, my kids were fighting with those little action figure wrestlers.
1: Yeah.
0: And they started fighting over it. It happened exactly twice. She said, give it to me. We were going down the road. She said, give it to me. Threw it out the window.

day, Potts Farm was a place to go. 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Light the bonfire and call the girls. King in the can and the Marlboro man. Jack and Jim were a few good men where you learn how to kiss and cuss and fight.

0: You go out with friends. One person puts the whole thing on their card. Everybody says, I'll send you the money. And then the money never comes.
1: Ooh.
0: Let's talk about that. Coming up on the Mo and Stickman Show.

0: You, because you are a good friend, cover dinner, concert tickets, maybe the Airbnb, and everybody promises that they're going to pay you back. And then you wait, and you wait. Then you have to do that awkward Venmo request. Then the reminder, then the text, and the repayment never comes.
1: Even after all that.
0: Among Gen Zers who fronted the money for group expenses, 76% said they were not completely paid back. And more than half said that somebody owed them money has caused tension or hurt their relationship.
1: Ugh.
0: They're calling it Venmo ghosting.
1: Now, I will admit, I don't have Venmo. I know, I need to get with the times. I just don't know why.
0: Yeah, you can transfer money electronically. Maybe you have Venmo, but you got PayPal or something similar,
1: right?
0: I
1: feel like everybody uses Venmo now.
0: Everybody, yeah.
1: So a lot of times, if the kids' schools or somebody needs feed, it's always Venmo, which my husband has. And I'm relying on him to send the Venmo under my self-worth, right? And sometimes he is so bad to not send it to where I'm like, look at me right now. I want to see you send it.
0: Good. Do it now.
1: So I need to just download it. But we do, like, especially if they remind or say something, because I get an initial forget. Like, oh,
0: sure,
1: my gosh, I never sent that. Like, I've done that before.
0: Mm-hmm.
1: I'll pay back, and then you just don't think about it. But even to be repeatedly reminded or asked, that's terrible.
0: That person ain't your friend.
1: I mean,

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You gave up 6 goals last week, Steve. 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
1: Lauren Alena considered Morgan Wallen for her duet All My Exes, but wanted the song to succeed on her own merits. Her husband suggested Chase Matthew, and obviously the pairing clicked. Funny enough, the song about her exes is her husband's favorite song. Ella Langley is already planning to hit the road again in 2027. She confirmed it during a live stream, joking about the late nights and waking up in a different state every day. Dates are still coming while the current Dandelion Tour wraps up Halloween night in St. Paul, Minnesota. That's Country Spotlight with Mo and Stickman.

0: puts the wraps on it for the Mo and Stickman show for today. Before we go, though, there is a new report that says more than half of Scotland's universities spend more than they earn, which, you know, makes you wonder how useful those economics degrees are, right? Say goodbye, Mo.
1: Goodbye, Mo.

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1: Good morning, everybody.
0: Jenny and Jagger in the morning.
4: Now that I have my coffee,
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6: All right, it's Tuesday morning. Good morning, everybody. And we are so excited about Megan Maroney, Jenny. She's going to be part of Odyssey's We Can Survive concert.
1: Yeah, I think what I love best about this concert is it's all in support of mental health awareness, which, you know, I'm a big proponent of that. Mm-hmm. So I love that it's for that. But yeah, what a great show with Megan Maroney, Michelle Branch.
6: I love Michelle Branch.
1: I'm sorry.
6: I just get excited when you talk about Michelle Branch.
1: I hear you. And BB Rexha always puts on a fun show. 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
6: It's presented by Veg ER for Pets. It's going to be at UBS Arena on Long Island Wednesday, October 28th. And you get your tickets right now, Jenny.
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1: Hey, so I got to tell you that my husband's usually a pretty steady, happy-go-lucky guy. Like, just not a lot, you know, gets him in his feels, really. You know what I mean? Just kind of steady all the time.
0: Okay.
1: And the other day, he came up to me and he kind of just, he almost went, kind of like what your dad used to do. You said your dad used to go.
0: Oh, yeah. He did that a lot.
1: Or if you see like a dad kind of hands in the pocket, like jiggling change, just kind of like staring off into the, you know, into space. I said, what's wrong with you? He's like, I'm just not really enjoying this time in life.
0: Oh, no.
1: And that really threw me because that's something I would say, right? Like, I'm very outward with my emotions and whatever. I'm like, what do you mean you're not enjoying this time of life? He's like, I'm just a little sad. I said, what is going on with you? He's like, I just don't think the kids need us anymore. And I'm thinking, well, speak for yourself, first of all, because they're always up in my ear needing money or something else. But I was like, what do you mean? He's like, I don't know. He's like, I feel like I was so busy every night of the week, you know, taking somebody to practice or picking up somebody, taking them here, doing this, doing that. And now that our daughter got her license, you know, a few weeks ago,
0: right?
1: She drives herself to practice. And then the nights that Miles has practice, a lot of times she'll drive him as well. So it leaves us the evening. I mean, there's always stuff to do at the house or whatever. You know what I mean? There's always something going on. But we don't have that. He especially doesn't have that. Got to take him to practice. You know, that was kind of his night.
0: Oh, okay.
1: And it's funny because I kind of looked at him. I was like, well, didn't we kind of want this time a little bit? You know, because sometimes it would be like, oh, I just never have a minute to myself. You know, I'm always taking a kid here and there and everywhere.
0: Right.
1: And I think he just has, I think it hasn't really set in yet. I don't think he has a new routine yet as to what to do with that time. You know what I mean?
0: Okay.
1: And I think it's interesting just as a parent, you don't realize sometimes that it's the last time that you'll do something. And I'll use diaper changing as an example. Now, listen, it ain't like any parent just loves changing diapers, right? But it is weird. Like, once your kids are potty trained and you don't have to go buy diapers anymore, you don't have to do that. You know, it's just part of the routine, like packing a diaper bag and changing diapers.
0: Really?
1: You know what I'm saying? Like, it's like you don't have to do it anymore and you don't even realize, not that you miss it, but you know what I'm saying? You just don't realize it was the last time.
0: Oh, okay.
1: Am I making sense here, as it comes to parenting?
2: Yes. I mean, I get what you're saying. On the other hand, though, when it came to diaper changing, was totally happy with not having to do that anymore.
1: Well, and you feel like you got a raise because you're not buying diapers anymore.
2: Well, we did cloth diapers, Jenny.
1: Oh, right.
2: So that means it wasn't just chucking it in the trash can. That meant go to the toilet and get the sprayer out and spray it down.
1: Oh. The whole process.
2: And then laundering them. Yes. So
1: diapers may be a bad example because they're gross and whatever. But like, okay, bottle feed. I don't know. Just all the things you do.
2: Bath
1: time with the kids. You know what I mean?
2: There you go.
1: There came a day where it was the last... It was the last bath time. You know, then they start doing their own baths and you don't go in there anymore. You know what I mean? It's just like, it's like bittersweet.
2: It's almost like your husband is sort of feeling like,
1: till it's gone.
2: You get in the routine and then poof, one day it's over with.
1: And it was just interesting to see him really in his feels about it. Because like I said, he's just dad. He just does all the things. He doesn't usually get too sentimental about stuff. But he was really like, I don't know what to do with my time.
2: There's not an expression, but a phrase I've heard said before. And thankfully, I'm not there yet. But it's something along the lines of, one day you're going to pick your child up for the last time.
1: Yes.
2: And you won't know it then.
1: Right.
2: But that was it.
1: That's it.
2: And it won't happen again. Now, my son still roughhouses and stuff with me. I got a, you know, almost 12-year-old jumps all over me and got to be careful he doesn't hurt me or break me.
0: Right,
2: but still,
0: yeah.
2: I'm not there with him yet, but my daughter still wants to be picked up and held and things like that. He doesn't ask for that much, but at least I've still got it going.
0: Yeah.
1: Well, sometimes I'll look at my daughter, who, I mean, for the record, is a sophomore. She's driving. She just had homecoming this weekend. She has a boyfriend. Like, and I just, when I look at her sometimes, I'm like, I think of the 1,000 kisses I used to put all over her face every day.
0: Yeah, of course.
1: You know what I mean? Like, as a mom, I was always just hugging and kissing and loving on them and just, you know, just snuggling with them and whatever. And it's weird because even that, if I go to hug her, I get like the side hug. You know what I mean?
0: Oh.
2: Okay, mom.
1: Yeah. Oh. I know. Jagger, I know you don't have kids. So maybe like these examples aren't
0: mine are opposite of yours.
1: You.
0: Mine are more of my parents. I'm the kid. I'm the kid in this equation. You guys are the parents.
1: Right.
0: I think I told you that Ginger helped me kind of organize a lot of my papers and a lot of my mementos with these boxes we have, right?
1: Which we all know that you're a hoarder, so you have lots of those mementos.
0: I am indeed. But you know what, though? Maybe it's a good thing to be a hoarder because over the weekend, I found a note my mom wrote me.
1: No way.
0: Yeah.
1: Just a little love note? Just a little
0: It was
1: card,
0: actually very or? Sweet. You know what it was? It was on a little piece of paper, and she loved the paper, by the way. She did a PS at the bottom. She loved the stationery she wrote it on. But it was basically after my mom came to visit me on one of my journeys around the country of the radio stations I worked at. She said, I had a great time on vacation with you. Oh. And she's like, I love you so much, and I'm so proud of you. And, of course, that warmed my heart because you never know when the last time is you're going to see your mom and have your mom tell you that she loves you. And you never know when. I mean, unfortunately for me, I lost both my parents young.
1: I do love, though, that you have kept so much for that reason. We pick on you because you're a hoarder. Right. But, I mean, it is cool because I bet you didn't expect to find that.
0: You don't know what you got till it's gone. When you lose your parents, it sucks. It's interesting to hear you guys talk about this because, yeah, I don't really know what that's all about. So
1: all I know is Jagger's face when I was like, yeah, the last time I changed a diaper. He's like, isn't that a really good thing?
0: Yeah, that's what I thought. I thought that was a good thing. Good.
2: I'm with you, dude.
0: Good. They can do their own bathroom
1: that
0: stuff.
1: That example was a bad example.
0: They can do their own stuff now.
2: That's right. They can wipe their own butts.
0: I wasn't going to say that, but I'm glad you did.
2: I'm saying it. I'm so glad they can.
1: I heard, Mom, I'm done.
0: Oh.
1: It's quite a few years, though.

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0: buzzing on Lower Broadway? You're about to find out. Here's Nashville Nuggets with Jenny and Jagger in the morning.
1: Real quick, right off the top here, I've got a dating rumor for us. You know, I love gossipy dating rumors amongst celebrities.
2: Yeah. Mm-hmm.
1: Keith Urban and Jennifer Lopez.
2: What?
1: How do we feel about that?
2: Is he going from one actress to another?
1: Yeah. But you know, she's in music too, so they maybe can relate on that level. I don't know. Maybe. Good looking couple.
2: No, I know.
3: Interesting.
1: Just something to mull over.
4: Maybe that plane wouldn't.
1: All right, fans all dressed up and ready to see Ella Langley in Tulsa, Oklahoma Friday night. Got some bad news. Just hours before showtime, Ella posted this on Instagram. She said, due to a serious security threat involving the safety of my fans, the venue staff, my team, the incredibly difficult decision was made to cancel tonight's show. This decision was made under the advisement of local authorities, the venue, and my security team. She said, I know how much time and travel and money and planning and all of that goes into going to a show, and I can't tell you how sorry I am, but I refuse to put anyone in harm's way. Now, law enforcement did go through the venue. Bomb-sniffing dogs were there. They did a complete sweep, and they didn't find anything, but they still left it up to Ella to make that final call. And this is what she said the next night when she was performing in Lubbock, Texas.
5: I was put in charge of a decision for 15,000 people, and I decided to make the decision that I can live with the rest of my life.
1: I think that's what I would have done too, you guys.
2: Yeah, you want to make sure everybody's safe. Yeah.
3: Yeah.
1: Totally a lot of agree. People, you
2: yeah.
1: know?
2: Yeah.
3: And I think Ella and her team know how big of a decision that is, how much it affects the fans.
2: Yeah.
1: Totally.
3: Choices like that aren't made lightly.
1: Mm-hmm. Yeah, I don't think so either. And I also think, you know, it's like, how could she have even performed the kind of show she would want to perform with that in the back of her mind all night? Like, oh gosh, what if? You know what I mean? Anyway, I think she made the right call.
2: I think so too.
1: Meanwhile, Miranda Lambert says that she had, quote, no choice but to produce Ella Langley's Dandelion album. And here's what she had to say.
6: She didn't really give me a choice. Like, Ella, what's it? You're doing it. Like, she's like very strong personality in that way. Like, so confident. I'm honored that she trusted me.
1: Well, she trusted her, all right. Miranda co-wrote the record-breaking Choosin' Texas. She co-produced the entire album. She said that Ella actually found her and grabbed her at the ACMs like 4 years ago and said she didn't really give her a choice. She was like, I want to talk to you about producing. We're doing this. And Miranda says, if Ella wants it, you're going to do it.
0: Jenny and Jagger in the morning. 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

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Waking you up with Jenny and Jagger. In New York, we don't do small. The biggest hits, the country superstars, they're right here. And we're glad you are, too. We are New York's Country 94.7.

0: New York's Country 94.7 with Jenny and Jagger in the morning.
1: Happy fall, y'all.
0: Yeah.
1: You know, I say that as much as I can.
2: I do love it, actually.
1: It's cozy season. Don't you just get the cozy feelings when you think about fall? Pumpkin spice latte.
0: I'm good with that because it's like that cinnamon vibe. I'm good with the cinnamon vibe, you know?
1: I like the cinnamon. Why is cinnamon synonymous with the fall?
0: I'm not sure.
1: Yeah, have you seen like they have the cinnamon brooms and the cinnamon pine cones and all the cinnamon stuff?
0: Because I think it smells fally.
1: I guess so.
0: I don't know. Autumnish.
1: Autumn.
0: Autumn.
1: Yeah. Anyway, it's cozy season and there are some nostalgic ways to celebrate. It's time to ditch that screen time, everybody, and go all in with fall traditions.
0: Oh.
1: Are you ready for the list?
0: I sure am.
1: Coffee shop visits with a cozy read.
0: I do like that.
1: You reading at the coffee shop, though?
0: No.
1: I was going to say.
0: I don't really read books that often.
1: I know, because I gave you a copy of my book that I wrote, and you had it for 3 months.
0: It hasn't been that long. I'm almost done.
1: You could read it in 5 minutes if you really tried.
0: Aw, isn't it sad I didn't finish it yet?
1: Yeah. No, it's okay. But do you, Matt, you coffee shop guy? You like take a book to the coffee shop?
3: I was that way in high school when I had a lot more time on my hands to just go, for lack of a better word, lay about somewhere for a little bit.
1: Yeah.
3: Don't have time for it. I enjoy that vibe, though.
1: I do, too.
3: I dig it.
1: I like a coffee shop. I'm not reading there. I usually go meet up with a friend, have a coffee.
0: That's nice.
1: All right.
0: Okay.
1: Halloween movie marathons and comfort shows. I went back to my favorite 80s horror movies.
0: Yeah?
1: Anyone remember Psycho 2? And not Psycho 1 with the shower scene, but Psycho 2.
0: There was a Psycho 2, Matt.
3: No, I don't remember that at all.
1: Yeah. I felt it was the superior of the Psycho franchise.
0: Okay, good.
1: And then I also watched Creepshow. You remember that one?
0: Of course I do.
3: I know of it. I haven't seen it.
0: All I know is that Leslie Nielsen, who's known for the Naked Gun movies, is so creepy in Creepshow.
1: That whole movie is totally creepy.
0: Very well done.
1: Yeah.
0: Yes.
1: Anyway, that's funny that that's on there. So yeah, watch yourself a Halloween movie marathon if you want the cozy fall
3: vibes.
1: Sounds
3: like fun.
0: Yeah.
1: Autumn walks through vibrant foliage.
0: Oh, okay.
1: I'm here for it.
3: Yeah.
0: I have to be honest, though, in parts of the country I've lived in before, you have more foliage here. It's very still summery outside. If you look around, there's not a lot of fall leaves here.
3: Not yet. Though I do appreciate it. We have a couple trees that I can see outside of our windows of our house.
0: Okay.
3: That I just love that like short time where they're like blazed red.
0: Yeah.
1: I love when I'm walking the dogs, it's that blue sky, and you know what I mean, that like extra special blue sky of the fall, right?
0: I do know what you mean.
1: Not a cloud in it.
0: Mm-hmm.
1: And you see the red and the orange leaves like up against that blue sky. I think there's nothing prettier.
0: That's very cool.
3: You know what? I feel like I appreciate leaves more as an adult than I did as a kid. I did not give a hoot when I was a child. And now it's like I'm driving my kids, like picking them up from school, and I'm like, God. Look at that tree. Oh, beautiful.
1: I know my kids are in the car. They're on their phones. I'm like, everybody put them down and look at nature. Look at the leaves.
0: Look at the. Okay.
1: Okay. A couple more things on the list. Cozy fall activities if you want to get your fall vibes.
0: Yeah.
1: A completed autumn bucket list. So I'm not exactly sure. Does that mean like hit up the pumpkin patches? Like what would be on your fall bucket list?
0: I don't know. Ooh. That's a good question. Is it just a bucket list in general and get it completed during the fall?
1: This is what it says. A completed autumn bucket list.
0: I don't think I would be able to complete all my bucket list items within a season.
1: Well, mine's like go look at the fall leaves. I mean, I've done that.
0: Okay, good.
1: So you had your pumpkin spice latte.
0: Yes, check.
3: Been to the coffee shop. I feel like this list is the bucket list.
0: Okay.
1: That's what I think, too.
3: Yeah, okay. We're kind of, do everything on this list.
1: All right. Check. And the last thing on it is cozy work/study dates. And again, isn't that like back to the coffee shop? Because where are you doing the study dates?
0: I don't know.
1: In a pile of leaves in the backyard?
0: Coffee shops, probably.
1: Coffee shops.
0: Yeah.
3: Hmm.
1: This survey brought to you by Starbucks.
0: I love that.

0: Wake up.
1: Good morning,
0: Jenny.
2: Good morning,
0: Jagger.
3: Good morning,
0: Rise and Shine.
3: Good morning.
1: Good morning, everybody.
0: Jenny and Jagger in the morning.
4: Now that I have my coffee,
5: let's get it.
6: All right, Jenny, we are 1 week away from the Knicks kicking off their season at the Garden. Can you believe that?
2: I cannot believe it. I hope we see some Stevie Knicks shirts this year like we did last year when Taylor Swift and crew were there.
6: I'm sure you will. Now, if you actually are excited about opening day, you should be excited for many reasons. We'll see the guys get their championship rings. So it'll be presented before the game.
2: Nice.
6: I do believe we'll see that on TV. If you can't be at the Garden, the game will be on NBC and Peacock. And if you're going to kick off the season, the champs, the Knicks, are taking on the Philadelphia 76ers. That's right. LeBron James will be here opening night.
7: How about that?
6: I can't wait, guys.

0: It's Jagger's Knowledge Knockout with Jenny and Jagger in the morning.
1: I love pop culture trivia, Jenny. I love playing this game, and I just want to, show that I can do this.
2: Well,
1: that I know my stuff.
2: You seem rested up, so maybe your brain's firing extra.
1: I think it might be extra.
2: Today?
1: I'm always extra.
2: Oh, I know you're always extra.
1: Yes.
2: Let's get you out of here into the isolation booth. If you're wondering what that is, it's basically this sealed off chamber where you can't hear anything because people wonder if there's any cheating going on in this show.
1: Oh, there's no cheating on the show. And I don't cheat at all.
2: Some people say, I bet he's listening on the Odyssey app while he's in there. You don't even take your phone in there.
1: I do not.
2: So there's no way.
1: I just go get coffee.
2: I know you do.
1: It's like a coffee break for me.
2: I know.
1: And I'm out.
2: I know.
1: I'm out of the studio.
2: You know and I know. And
1: I would never
2: know
1: cheat.
2: That I know that
1: Thank you
2: know.
1: Thank you, Jenny, for knowing.
2: All right. Well, let's, Matt, put him in there.
3: Yeah, regardless.
2: Bye. Yeah. All right, Matt, who do we have this morning?
3: Hey, let's welcome Tiffany to the show.
2: Hi, Tiffany.
4: Hello.
2: If you had friends with you, we could call you Tiffany and Company.
4: I have my three girls, Quinley, Sage, and Kyra.
2: Then it is Tiffany and Company.
3: Hey,
2: there you go.
3: All right.
2: Hey, all right, it's Jagger's Knowledge Knockout. We would love to see you knock him out today. He's really good at pop culture trivia, but you've got the whole crew there, so maybe between all of you, you can knock him out today. Are you ready to try?
4: Yes.
2: Okay, here we go. What is the name of the friendly, white, doughy mascot for Pillsbury? What's that little guy's name?
4: Can I ask them, too?
2: Yeah, yeah.
4: What's the Pillsbury Doughboy's name?
2: Oh, that's it. It's the Pillsbury Doughboy. It's the Pillsbury Doughboy. You said it.
3: The Doughboy.
2: Good job. Who is the author of the children's book, One Fish, Two Fish, Red Fish, Blue Fish?
4: Dr. Seuss.
2: It is Dr.
3: There you
2: Seuss.
3: Go. Yep.
2: And what is the name of the popular trading card franchise where players try to catch them all?
4: Pokemon.
2: Yeah. 3 out of 3 for you guys. Way to go.
3: Way to go.
2: All right. We're going to get Jagger out of isolation. Let him take a turn. Hang on, okay?
4: Okay.

0: baby. It's Jagger's Knowledge Knockout with Jenny and Jagger in the morning.
1: Tiffany and company, are you still there?
2: Yes.
1: Okay, Matt, let's get Jagger out of isolation.
3: Okay, here he comes.
1: Jagger, say hi to Tiffany and her girls.
4: Hi, Tiffany and the girls.
2: Hello.
4: Hello.
1: All right, so they got 3 out of 3.
4: Oh, my goodness.
1: Let's see how you do today.
4: All right.
1: Okay. What is the name of the friendly, white, doughy mascot for Pillsbury?
4: The Pillsbury Doughboy.
1: That's Pillsbury Doughboy.
3: Believe it or not, he has a name past that.
4: He does?
1: Does he really?
3: Poppin' Fresh.
1: Oh, that's right.
4: I didn't even know that.
1: Right. Well, I was going to accept the Pillsbury Doughboy.
4: I'm accepted? Okay, good.
1: All I know is...

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1: Stephanie, here's how it works. One more question from Jenny. She's going to read it, and you'll have to buzz in to answer it. You buzz in by saying your name. Jagger's pretty fast, so if you can interrupt Jenny mid-question because you think you know it, you go right ahead, okay?
2: Okay.
1: Right.
3: Here we go.
4: Okay.
3: Ready?
4: Mm-hmm.
3: All right. What color is the video game character Sonic the Hedgehog?
4: Jagger.
3: Jagger.
4: Is he blue?
3: It's blue. You are correct.
4: Oh girls,
3: I'm so sorry.
4: Thanks for playing, guys. Play again.
3: Oh, dang. So sorry.
1: Jagger just knocked you out. You're the loser of this bout. Jagger just knocked you out. You've lost and there's no doubt.
5: Jenny and Jagger in the morning. 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

0: everything going down in Music City. Here's Nashville Nuggets with Jenny and Jagger in the morning. Maybe
1: that plane. So yeah, fans were all dressed up and ready to go see Ella Langley in Tulsa, Oklahoma, Friday night, and got some bad news just a few hours before the show was supposed to start. Ella posted on Instagram, and she said, due to a serious security threat involving the safety of my fans, the venue staff, my team, the incredibly difficult decision was made to cancel tonight's show. This decision was made under the advisement of local authorities, the venue, and my security team. She added that she totally gets it, how much time, travel, money, effort goes into, you know, coming to a show. She says she was just so sorry that she had to do it, but she refuses to put anybody in harm's way. So law enforcement and the bomb squad did go through the venue and did a whole, you know, inspection, and they didn't find anything. So they left it up to Ella, and she still made that choice. So the next night she performed in Lubbock, Texas, and this is what she said on stage.
2: I was put in charge of a decision for 15,000 people, and I decided to make the decision that I can live with the rest of my life.
3: Wow.
1: I would have done the same thing.
3: Yeah.
1: It's just too risky.
3: You want everybody to be safe.
1: Yeah, and in today's world, I mean, you just don't know.
3: Right, right.
1: So, anyway. Meanwhile, Miranda Lambert says she had no choice but to produce Ella Langley's Dandelion album. This is what she had to say about that.
4: She didn't really give me a choice. Like, Ella wants it, you're doing it. Like, she's, like, very strong personality in that way. Like, so confident. I'm honored that she trusted me.
3: I know what you're laughing at. You're laughing at the interviewer in the background.
1: He's so excited to be talking to Miranda Lambert.
5: Should we hear it again?
1: He's hyperventilating. Yes, listen to that.
4: She didn't really give me a choice. Like, Ella wants it, you're doing it. Like, she's like very strong personality in that way. Like, so confident. I'm honored that she trusted me.
1: I'm not laughing at him. I'm kind of laughing with him because I probably do the same thing when I goober out, right? Oh, yeah.
3: Oh my gosh, that's so funny.
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1: Matt, do I understand that you had a run-in with a friend of yours, a lifelong friend of yours?
2: Yeah, an old buddy of mine from like elementary school all the way through high school and beyond, my buddy Jake. Yeah, I ran into him because he helped get me into the FBI Citizens Academy that I've been doing.
1: Yes.
2: He's an FBI agent. He's got a big, important job.
1: Can he be my friend, too?
2: I'm sure he'd be happy
1: to. We could talk true crime all day.
0: Oh, my gosh. Yes.
2: Well, when I was up at the Citizens Academy last week, he presented to the whole group of us, right? And he talked about international terrorism. That's what he handles, right? So he's doing this presentation. But after it was all over with, I hadn't seen him in a while, so we're just kind of talking and catching up. And he shared with me, he's like, man, we haven't hung out in so long.

0: And I feel kind of like guilty about it because I feel like this with a lot of friends. And I go, dude, it's okay. Like, we all know that once we do get together, it's like no time has passed, right? The low maintenance friendship, whatever. But I felt his, I felt that guilt because I feel that sometimes too of just like, a man, there's so many people I just haven't seen in a long time. We're all kind of in our own worlds with young children and whatnot. So it's been tougher to get together. So there's this little guilt. And I said, Jake, well, why don't we just do this? Let's just plot it out right now. Instead of walking away tonight going, hey, we'll get together sometime. We got to do it. Let's actually like pick a day right here. And so we pulled out our phones and looked at our calendars. And you know what? We got something on the books.
1: See, you can do that because you have your phone on your calendar on your phone.
0: Yes.
1: I have that pesky paper calendar that I have to haul around. But I know exactly what you're saying. It's almost like if you don't put it, if you talk about it and you just talk about it, that's it. It's going to be talk and just it won't happen.
0: Dies on the vine.
1: But if you actually are intentional like that, put it on the phone, put it on the calendar, then it's like, okay, that's when we're going to get together.
0: Yeah. So it's happening.
1: That's really good. I'm proud of you for that. I feel like this is the story of my life. I feel like there's so many people that I love so dearly and would love to get together, love to hang out. And I'm very good. All of us, I feel like, are good at going, okay, oh my gosh, we're not going to wait. When we do see each other, you know, we're not going to wait this long again. We're going to get together. We're going to do this. We're going to do that. And then like it just dies right there because just every life. You're busy.
2: Yes.
1: Work, kids.
2: Yes. Yeah.
1: Then when we do have a minute, everybody just wants to stay home and chill out, right?
2: Right.
0: A little bit, yeah.
1: But I do think it's important. You know, one thing that I've learned from watching you, Jagger, is that I feel like you, with your friendships, and a lot of your friends live in different parts in the country because you've lived everywhere.
2: Yeah.
1: You know, but you're very intentional. I feel like you guys are very, very intentional, whether it's a phone call or a get together or whatever it is.
2: Yeah.
1: About staying in touch.
2: Or text messages or yeah, whatnot. Like, actually, you guys know my my best friend, Zach.
1: Yeah, we got to meet him.
2: Exactly. Actually, he kind of got me out of a funk. I was grateful for the phone call. He called me yesterday afternoon and
1: just to check in.
2: Yeah, just hey, what's up? I'm just coming back from a trip. I wanted to say hi. I'm like, well, I'm glad you called because we had a conversation. He kind of got me out of my funk a little bit yesterday. I was in a little funk.
1: I love that you love a conversation, though. I feel like, and I feel like a terrible person saying this, but because we talk all day for our job, I'll be honest. The last thing I want to do when I get home is talk on the phone. I hate talking on the phone.
2: I love talking on the phone.
1: I love that you love to talk on the phone. Maybe this is why you have more friends.
2: Well, you know, the best part of it is you catch up on things and then you reminisce about funny things that come up in conversation. Like, oh, I remember that time we did this. Like,
1: and I'm all about that.
2: We did a lot.
1: If I can have lunch with somebody, a face to face, I'm with you. Like, I love that. But the phone itself just drives me crazy.
2: Well, unfortunately for me, all the people that I'm really close to don't live here. So I have to do the phone calls. I have to do the text messages. You know, it's cool when we have the chance to meet up in person. But yeah, for the most part, it's a matter of a lot of my buddies I'm still very close to. We do a lot of phone chats.
1: Yeah.
2: And catch up. I'm a big supporter of that.
1: Friendships are just harder too because you're just trying to balance so much. Yeah. Like I watch my kids and just their carefree spirit. You know, they'll just drop anything and just go ride a scooter over to a friend's house or what. Do you know what I mean? Like everything's just carefree.
2: That's how it was when we were all younger. Yeah. It, unfortunately, as an adult, you can't do that. You gotta still be an adult.
1: Yeah.
2: And still do all the stuff we have to do.
1: Plus, I talk to you guys like my besties. I talk to you for 4 straight hours a day. I feel like I'm done.
2: Well, I love talking to you guys every day as well.

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1: Good morning.
2: Jenny.
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2: Jagger.
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1: Good morning, everybody.
2: Jenny and Jagger in the morning.
5: Now that I have my coffee,
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7: Jenny, get your pink ready to go for Megan Maroney in a couple weeks.
1: 100%. Pink is her color. I wonder what the next album color will be. You know,
7: I don't know.
1: We had blue. We have had pink.
7: Yes.
1: Yellow?
7: Maybe.
1: I don't know. I'm here for it. Anyway, Megan Maroney, yeah, she's going to be a part of a really cool event that we've got coming up, Odyssey's We Can Survive concert.
7: It's presented by Veg ER for Pets. It's going to be at UBS Arena on Long Island on Wednesday, October 28th. And like Jenny mentioned, Megan Maroney is going to be there. Michelle Branch, Bebe Rexha and Ash, all on one stage, one night only.
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1: Hey, so I got to tell you that my husband's usually a pretty steady, happy-go-lucky guy. Like, just not a lot, you know, gets him in his feels, really. You know what I mean? Just kind of steady all the time.
0: Okay.
1: And the other day, he came up to me and he kind of just, he almost went, kind of like what your dad used to do. You said your dad used to go.
0: Oh, yeah. He did that a lot.
1: Or if you see like a dad kind of hands in the pocket, like jiggling change, just like staring off into the, you know, into space. I said, what's wrong with you? He's like, I'm just not really enjoying this time in life.
0: Oh, no.
2: Oh,
1: and that really threw me because that's something I would say, right? Like, I'm very outward with my emotions and whatever. I'm like, what do you mean you're not enjoying this time of life? He's like, I'm just a little sad. I said, what is going on with you? He's like, I just don't think the kids need us anymore. And I'm thinking, well, speak for yourself, first of all, because they're always up in my ear needing money or something else. But I was like, what do you mean? He's like, I don't know. He's like, I feel like I was so busy every night of the week, you know, taking somebody to practice or picking up somebody, taking them here, doing this, doing that. And now that our daughter got her license, you know, a few weeks ago,
0: right?
1: She drives herself to practice. And then the nights that Miles has practice, a lot of times she'll drive him as well. So it leaves us the evening. I mean, there's always stuff to do at the house or whatever. You know what I mean? There's always something going on. But we don't have that. He especially doesn't have that. Got to take him to practice. You know, that was kind of his night.
0: Oh, okay.
1: And it's funny because I kind of looked at him. I was like, well, didn't we kind of want this time a little bit? You know, because sometimes it'd be like, oh, I just never have a minute to myself. You know, I'm always taking a kid here and there and everywhere.
0: Right.
1: And I think he just has, I think it hasn't really set in yet. I don't think he has a new routine yet as to what to do with that time. You know what I mean?
0: Okay.
1: And I think it's interesting just as a parent, you don't realize sometimes that it's the last time that you'll do something. And I'll use diaper changing as an example. Now, listen, it ain't like any parent just loves changing diapers, right? But it is weird. Like, once your kids are potty trained and you don't have to go buy diapers anymore, you don't have to do that. You know, it's just part of the routine, like packing a diaper bag and changing diapers.
0: Really?
1: You know what I'm saying? Like, it's like you don't have to do it anymore and you don't even realize, not that you miss it, but you know what I'm saying? You just don't realize it was the last time.
0: Oh, okay.
1: Am I making sense here, as it comes to parenting?
2: Yes. I mean, I get what you're saying. On the other hand, though, when it came to diaper changing, was totally happy with not having to do that anymore.
1: Well, and you feel like you got a raise because you're not buying diapers anymore.
2: Well, we did cloth diapers, Jenny.
1: Oh, right.
2: So that means it wasn't just chucking it in the trash can. That meant go to the toilet and get the sprayer out and spray it down.
1: Oh. The whole process.
2: And then laundering them. Yes. So
1: diapers may be a bad example because they're gross and whatever. But like, okay, bottle feed. I don't know. Just all the things you do.
2: Bath
1: time with the kids. You know what I mean?
2: There you go.
1: There came a day where it was the last... It was the last bath time. You know, then they start doing their own baths and you don't go in there anymore. You know what I mean? It's just like, it's like bittersweet.
2: It's almost like your husband's sort of feeling like,
1: till it's gone. Right?
2: You get in the routine and then poof, one day it's over with.
1: And it was just interesting to see him really in his feels about it. Because like I said, he's just dad. He just does all the things. He doesn't usually get too sentimental about stuff. But he was really like, I don't know what to do with my time.
2: There's a phrase I've heard said before. And thankfully, I'm not there yet. But it's something along the lines of, one day you're going to pick your child up for the last time.
1: Yes.
2: And you won't know it then.
1: Right.
2: But that was it.

0: it.
1: And it won't happen again. Now, my son still roughhouses and stuff with me. I got a, you know, almost 12-year-old jumps all over me and got to be careful he doesn't hurt me or break me.
2: Right,
1: but still,
2: right.
1: Yeah, I'm not there with him yet. But my daughter still wants to be picked up and held and things like that. He doesn't ask for that much, but at least I've still got it going.
2: Yeah.
0: Well, sometimes I'll look at my daughter, who, I mean, for the record, is a sophomore. She's driving. She just had homecoming this weekend. She has a boyfriend. Like, and I just, when I look at her sometimes, I'm like, I think of the 1,000 kisses I used to put all over her face every day.
2: Yeah, of course.
0: You know what I mean? Like, as a mom, I was always just hugging and kissing and loving on them and just, you know, just snuggling.

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1: You have lots of those mementos.
2: I am indeed. But you know what, though? Maybe it's a good thing to be a hoarder because over the weekend, I found a note my mom wrote me.
1: No way.
2: Yeah.
1: Just a little love note? Just a little
2: It was
1: card,
2: actually very sweet. You know what it was? It was on a little piece of paper, and she loved the paper, by the way. She did a PS at the bottom. She loved the stationery she wrote it on. But it was basically after my mom came to visit me on one of my journeys around the country. Of the radio stations I worked at, she said, I had a great time on vacation with you. Aww. And she's like, I love you so much, and I'm so proud of you. And of course, that warmed my heart, because you never know when the last time is you're going to see your mom and have your mom tell you that she loves you. And you never know when. I mean, unfortunately for me, I lost both my parents young.
1: I do love, though, that you have kept so much for that reason. We pick on you because you're a hoarder, right. But I mean, it is cool because I bet you didn't expect to find that.
2: You don't know what you got till it's gone. When you lose your parents, it sucks. It's interesting to hear you guys talk about this because, yeah, I don't really know what that's all about. So
1: all I know is Jagger's face when I was like, yeah, the last time I changed a diaper, he's like, isn't that a really good thing?
2: Yeah, that's what I thought. I thought that was a good thing. Good.
3: I'm with you, dude.
2: Good. They can do their own bathroom
1: that
2: stuff.
1: That example was a bad example.
2: They can do their own stuff now.
3: That's right. They can wipe their own butts.
2: I wasn't going to say that, but I'm glad you did.
3: I'm saying it. I'm so glad they can.
1: I heard, Mom, I'm done.
2: Oh.
1: It's quite a few years, though.

0: what's buzzing on Lower Broadway? You're about to find out. Here's Nashville Nuggets with Jenny and Jagger in the morning.
1: Real quick, right off the top here, I've got a dating rumor for us. You know, I love gossipy dating rumors amongst celebrities.
2: Yeah. Mm-hmm.
1: Keith Urban and Jennifer Lopez.
2: What?
1: How do we feel about that?
2: Is he going from one actress to another?
1: Yeah. But you know, she's in music too, so they maybe can relate on that level. I don't know. Good looking couple.
2: No, I know.
3: Interesting.
1: Just something to mull over.
4: Maybe that plane wouldn't.
1: All right, fans all dressed up and ready to see Ella Langley in Tulsa, Oklahoma Friday night. Got some bad news. Just hours before showtime, Ella posted this on Instagram. She said, due to a serious security threat involving the safety of my fans, the venue staff, my team, the incredibly difficult decision was made to cancel tonight's show. This decision was made under the advisement of local authorities, the venue, and my security team. She said, I know how much time and travel and money and planning and all of that goes into going to a show, and I can't tell you how sorry I am, but I refuse to put anyone in harm's way. Now, law enforcement did go through the venue. Bomb-sniffing dogs were there. They did a complete sweep, and they didn't find anything, but they still left it up to Ella to make that final call. And this is what she said the next night when she was performing in Lubbock, Texas.
5: I was put in charge of a decision for 15,000 people, and I decided to make the decision that I can live with the rest of my life.
1: I think that's what I would have done too, you guys.
2: Yeah, you want to make sure everybody's safe. Yeah.
3: Yeah.
1: It's totally a lot of people,
2: you know? Yeah.
3: And I think Ella and her team know how big of a decision that is, how much it affects the fans.
2: Yeah.
1: Totally.
3: Choices like that aren't made lightly.
1: Mm-hmm. Yeah, I don't think so either. And I also think, you know, it's like, how could she have even performed the kind of show she would want to perform with that in the back of her mind all night? Like, oh gosh, what if? You know what I mean? Anyway, I think she made the right call.
2: I think so too.
1: Meanwhile, Miranda Lambert says that she had, quote, no choice but to produce Ella Langley's Dandelion album. And here's what she had to say.
6: She didn't really give me a choice. Like, Ella, what's it? You're doing it. Like, she's like very strong personality in that way. Like, so confident. I'm honored that she trusted me.
1: Oh, she trusted her, all right. Miranda co-wrote the record-breaking Choosin' Texas. She co-produced the entire album. She said that Ella actually found her and grabbed her at the ACMs like 4 years ago and said she didn't really give her a choice. She was like, I want to talk to you about producing. We're doing this. And Miranda says, if Ella wants it, you're going to do it.
0: Jenny and Jagger in the morning. 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
1: Happy fall, y'all.
2: Yeah.
1: You know, I say that as much as I can.
2: I do love it, actually.
1: It's cozy season. Don't you just get the cozy feelings when you think about fall? Pumpkin spice latte.
2: I'm good with that because it's like that cinnamon vibe. I'm good with the cinnamon vibe, you know?
1: I like the cinnamon. Why is cinnamon synonymous with the fall?
2: I'm not sure.
1: Yeah, have you seen like they have the cinnamon brooms and the cinnamon pine cones and all the cinnamon stuff?
2: Because I think it smells fally.
1: I guess so.
2: I don't know. Autumn-ish.
1: Autumn.
2: Yeah.
1: Anyway, it's cozy season, and there are some nostalgic ways to celebrate. It's time to ditch that screen time, everybody, and go all in with fall traditions.
2: Oh.
1: Are you ready for the list?
2: I sure am.
1: Coffee shop visits with a cozy read.
2: I do like that.
1: You reading at the coffee shop, though?
2: No.
1: I was going to say
2: I don't really read books that often.
1: I know, because I gave you a copy of my book that I wrote, and you had it for 3 months.
2: It hasn't been that long. I'm almost done. I'm almost done.
1: You could read it in 5 minutes if you really tried.
2: Aw, isn't it sad I didn't finish it yet?
1: Yeah. No, it's okay. But Matt, you coffee shop guy? You like take a book to the coffee shop?
3: I was that way in high school when I had a lot more time on my hands to just go, for lack of a better word, lay about somewhere for a little bit.
1: Yeah.
3: Don't have time for it. I enjoy that vibe, though.
1: Mm. I do, too.
3: I dig it.
1: I like a coffee shop. I'm not reading there. I usually go meet up with a friend, have a coffee.
2: That's nice.
1: All right.
2: Okay.
1: Halloween movie marathons and comfort shows. I went back to my favorite 80s horror movies.
2: Yeah?
1: Anyone remember Psycho 2? And not Psycho 1 with the shower scene, but Psycho 2.
2: There was a Psycho 2, Matt.
3: No, I don't remember that at all.
1: Yeah. I felt it was the superior of the Psycho franchise.
2: Okay, good.
1: And then I also watched Creepshow.
2: Mm.
1: You remember that one?
2: Of course I do.
3: I know of it. I haven't seen it.
1: Ah,
2: all I know is that so Leslie good. Nielsen, who's known for the Naked Gun movies, is so creepy in Creepshow.
1: That whole movie is totally creepy.
2: Very well done.
1: Yeah.
2: Yes.
1: Anyway, that's funny that that's on there. So yeah, watch yourself a Halloween movie marathon if you want the cozy fall
3: Sounds
1: vibes.
3: Sounds like fun.
2: Yeah.
1: Autumn walks through vibrant foliage.
2: Oh, okay.
1: I'm here for it.
3: Yeah.
2: I have to be honest, though, in parts of the country I've lived in before, you have more foliage here. It's very still summery outside. If you look around, there's not a lot of fall leaves here.
3: Not yet. Though I do appreciate it. We have a couple trees that I can see outside of our windows of our house.
2: Okay. Mm-hmm.
3: That I just love that like short time where they're like blazed red.
2: Yeah.
1: I love when I'm walking the dogs. It's that blue sky. And you know what I mean? That like extra special blue sky of the fall, right?
2: I do know what you mean.
1: Not a cloud in it.
2: Mm-hmm.
1: And you see the red and the orange leaves like up against that blue sky. I think there's nothing prettier.
2: That's very cool.
3: You know what? I feel like I appreciate leaves more as an adult than I did as a kid. I did not give a hoot when I was a child. And now it's like I'm driving my kids, like picking them up from school. And I'm like, God. Look at that tree. Oh, beautiful.
1: I know my kids are in the car. They're on their phones. I'm like, everybody put them down and look at nature. Look at the leaves.
2: Okay,
1: a couple more things on the list. Cozy fall activities if you want to get your fall vibes.
2: Yeah.
1: A completed autumn bucket list. So I'm not exactly sure. Does that mean like hit up the pumpkin patches? Like what would be on your fall bucket list?
2: I don't know. Ooh. That's a good question. Is it just a bucket list in general and get it completed during the fall?
1: This is what it says. A completed autumn bucket list.
2: I don't think I would be able to complete all my bucket list items within a season.
1: Well, mine's like go look at the fall leaves. I mean, I've done that.
2: Okay, good.
1: So
2: you're
1: then
2: already
1: you had
2: check.
1: Your pumpkin spice latte.
2: Yes, check.
3: Been to the coffee shop? I feel like this list is the bucket list.
2: Okay.
1: That's what I think, too.
3: Okay. Yeah, we're kind of, do everything on this list.
1: All right. Check. And the last thing on it is cozy work/study dates. And again, isn't that like back to the coffee shop? Because where are you doing the study dates?
2: I don't know.
1: In a pile of leaves in the backyard?
2: Coffee shops, probably.
1: Coffee shops.
2: Yeah.
3: Hmm.
1: This survey brought to you by Starbucks.
2: I love that.

0: Wake up.
1: Good morning,
0: Jenny.
1: Good morning,
0: Jagger.
2: Good morning,
0: Rise and Shine.
2: Good morning.
1: Good morning, everybody.
0: Jenny and Jagger in the morning.
3: Now that I have my coffee,
4: let's get it.
5: Jenny, it's all about girl power at Odyssey's We Can Survive concert this year.
1: I would say so. With a lineup like this, Megan Maroney, Michelle Branch, Bebe Rexha, and Ash.
5: Oh, this show's going to be awesome.
1: All on one stage, one night only.
5: Presented by Veg ER for Pets at the UBS Arena on Long Island. It's going down Wednesday, October 28th. And like Jenny said, they're going to all be together on one stage. And how can we get the tickets?
1: You can get them at Ticketmaster or go to NewYorksCountry947.com.
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1: Matt, do I understand that you had a run-in with a friend of yours, a lifelong friend of yours?
2: Yeah, an old buddy of mine from like elementary school all the way through high school and beyond, my buddy Jake. Yeah, I ran into him because he helped get me into the FBI Citizens Academy that I've been doing.
1: Yes.
2: He's an FBI agent.
1: Ugh.
2: He's got a big, important job.
1: Can he be my friend, too?
2: I'm sure he'd be happy
1: to. We could talk true crime all day.
0: Oh, my gosh. Yes.
2: Well, when I was up at the Citizens Academy last week, he presented to the whole group of us, right? And he talked about international terrorism. That's what he handles, right? So he's doing this presentation. But after it was all over with, I hadn't seen him in a while, so we're just kind of talking and catching up. And he shared with me, he's like, man, we haven't hung out in so long, and I feel kind of like guilty about it because I feel like this with a lot of friends. And I go, dude, it's okay. Like, we all know that once we do get together, it's like no time has passed, right? The low-maintenance friendship, whatever. But I felt that guilt because I feel that sometimes, too, of just like, man, there's so many people I just haven't seen in a long time. We're all kind of in our own worlds with young children and whatnot. So it's been tougher to get together. So there's this little guilt. And I said, Jake, well, why don't we just do this? Let's just plot it out right now. Instead of walking away tonight going, hey, we'll get together sometime. We got to do it. Let's actually like pick a day right here. And so we pulled out our phones and looked at our calendars. And you know what? We got something on the books.
1: See, you can do that because you have your phone on your calendar on your phone.
2: Yes.
1: I have that pesky paper calendar that I have to haul around. But I know exactly what you're saying. It's almost like if you talk about it and you just talk about it, that's it. It's going to be talk and it won't happen.
2: Dies on the vine.
1: But if you actually are intentional like that, put it on the phone, put it on the calendar, then it's like, okay, that's when we're going to get together.
2: Yeah. So it's happening.
1: That's really good. I'm proud of you for that. I feel like this is the story of my life. I feel like there's so many people that I love so dearly and would love to get together, love to hang out. And I'm very good. All of us, I feel like, are good at going, okay, oh my gosh, we're not going to wait. When we do see each other, you know, we're not going to wait this long again. We're going to get together. We're going to do this. We're going to do that. And then it just dies right there because just every life. You're busy.
0: Yes.
1: Work, kids.
0: Yes. Yeah,
1: then when we do have a minute, everybody just wants to stay home and chill out, right?
0: Right.
2: A little bit, yeah.
1: But I do think it's important. You know, one thing that I've learned from watching you, Jagger, is that I feel like you, with your friendships, and a lot of your friends live in different parts in the country because you've lived everywhere.
0: Yeah.
1: You know, but you're very intentional. I feel like you guys are very, very intentional, whether it's a phone call or a get together or whatever it is.
0: Yeah.
1: About staying in touch.
0: Or text messages or whatnot. Like, actually, you guys know my my best friend, Zach.
1: Yeah, we got to meet him.
0: Exactly. Actually, he kind of got me out of a funk. I was grateful for the phone call. He called me yesterday afternoon and
1: just to check in.
0: Yeah, just hey, what's up? I'm just coming back from a trip. I wanted to say hi. I'm like, well, I'm glad you called because we had a conversation. He kind of got me out of my funk a little bit yesterday. I was in a little funk.
1: I love that you love a conversation, though. I feel like, and I feel like a terrible person saying this, but because we talk all day for our job, I'll be honest. The last thing I want to do when I get home is talk on the phone. I hate talking on the phone.

0: I love talking on the phone.
1: I love that you love to talk on the phone. Maybe this is why you have more friends.
0: Well, you know, the best part of it is you catch up on things and then you reminisce about funny things that come up in conversation. Like, oh, I remember that time we did this. Like,
1: and I'm all about that.
0: We did a lot.
1: If I can have lunch with somebody, a face-to-face, I'm with you. Like, I love that. But the phone itself just drives me crazy.
0: Well, unfortunately for me, all the people that I'm really close to don't live here. So I have to do the phone calls.
1: Mm-hmm.
0: I have to do the text messages. You know, it's cool when we have the chance to meet up in person. But yeah, for the most part, it's a matter of a lot of my buddies I'm still very close to. We do a lot of phone chats.
1: Yeah.
0: And catch up. I'm a big supporter of that.
1: Friendships are just harder too because you're just trying to balance

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0: everything going down in Music City. Here's Nashville Nuggets with Jenny and Jagger in the morning. Maybe
1: that fans were all dressed up and ready to go see Ella Langley in Tulsa, Oklahoma, Friday night, and got some bad news just a few hours before the show was supposed to start. Ella posted on Instagram and she said, due to a serious security threat involving the safety of my fans, the venue staff, my team, the incredibly difficult decision was made to cancel tonight's show. This decision was made under the advisement of local authorities, the venue, and my security team. She added that she totally gets it, how much time, travel, money, effort goes into, you know, coming to a show. She says she was just so sorry that she had to do it, but she refuses to put anybody in harm's way. So law enforcement and the bomb squad did go through the venue and did a whole, you know, inspection, and they didn't find anything. So they left it up to Ella, and she still made that choice. So the next night she performed in Lubbock, Texas, and this is what she said on stage.
2: I was put in charge of a decision for 15,000 people, and I decided to make the decision that I can live with the rest of my life.
3: Wow.
1: I would have done the same thing.
3: Yeah.
1: It's just too risky.
3: You want everybody to be safe.
1: Yeah, and in today's world, I mean, you just don't know.
3: Right, right.
1: So, anyway. Meanwhile, Miranda Lambert says she had no choice but to produce Ella Langley's Dandelion album. This is what she had to say about that.
4: She didn't really give me a choice. Like, Ella wants it, you're doing it. Like, she's, like, very strong personality in that way. Like, so confident. I'm honored that she trusted me.
3: I know what you're laughing at. You're laughing at the interviewer in the background.
1: He's so excited to be talking to Miranda Lambert.
5: Should we hear it again?
1: He's hyperventilating. Yes, listen to that.
4: She didn't really give me a choice. Like, Ella wants it, you're doing it. Like, she's like very strong personality in that way. Like, so confident. I'm honored that she trusted me.
1: And I'm not laughing at him. I'm kind of laughing with him because I probably do the same thing when I goober out, right? Oh, yeah.
3: Oh my gosh, that's so funny.
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6: I knew I'd see her around. I'd be at some party. She'd show up and I'd be walking out. Or across some parking lot, hiding behind her sister. I'd look up, she'd be at the red light beside me in that white Maxima with the sticker on the back. I'd act

county lines, closing in on me. I see them everywhere together. It's hitting a little too close to home. She's so far gone, but she didn't go far. She

Whether you're stuck in Midtown traffic, in the Holland Tunnel, or cruising upstate, we're always here on the free Odyssey app. New York's Country 94.7. 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

0: Country 94.7 with Jenny and Jagger in the morning. And I know we talked about this a little bit earlier today. I'm so excited. The NBA season is 1 week away at the Garden as the Knicks begin defense of their championship. And they get those rings at the Garden on next Tuesday. I can't believe it's already going to happen.
1: We joke a lot that I'm go sports, right?
0: Yeah.
1: And I am. But what I do love is watching those kinds of games because I feel like the celebrity factor is always huge. And I always like to see who's courtside, you know?
0: Of course. Well, you'll probably see the usual suspects. You'll probably see Ben Stiller.
1: Yeah.
0: You'll probably see Larry David there. You'll probably see Jerry Seinfeld. All the usual suspects will be there.
1: Here for it. Here for the celebs.
0: Yes, I know you are. That's your favorite part.
1: I know.
0: Have a great day, everybody.
1: Kindness wins.
2: Take care of yourself and take care of somebody else.
0: We'll talk to you tomorrow morning after 6 right here on New York.

I think I speak for us all when I say, how on earth are we already halfway through this month? I mean, I love this time of year, but I also hate this time of year because of how fast it goes.

0: Come kiss me one more time.
1: Katie and Company.
2: You may have seen this online, but in case you missed it, Ella Langley had to cancel a show last weekend in Oklahoma.
3: She's from Texas, I can tell by the way he's two-stepping around the room.
2: So Ella had a show planned in Tulsa, Oklahoma that was canceled kind of last minute after there was an anonymous threat. Now, the Tulsa Police Department swept the arena that she was supposed to play in multiple times. They had bomb-sniffing dogs, and they found no credible threat, though the show was still canceled out of an abundance of caution. The following night, Ella addressed the incident on stage.
4: When it comes to keeping you safe and making sure that this show is a safe place for us to come and enjoy our music, then it will happen. But the second it feels like it's not, I'm not doing it. I'm not doing it because a concert's not worth a human life. It's not. And so I would have made yesterday's decision 10 billion times over. I would have. And I'd do it tomorrow and I'd do it the next day.
2: Listen, I don't blame her. Like, I would be so freaked out. I would also want to cancel. I hate that she had to go through that. I hate that people had to, you know, miss out and not get to go to the show. 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

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And my producer, Danielle, made such a funny point. She goes, yeah, I'm eating all the produce I'm buying right now. It's like, amen to that.

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quality. I watched kind of a like scary, creepy TV show on Hulu, The Shards. Again, a little creepy for me, and I hated the ending. So, not sure I would 10 out of 10 recommend it. I did hear the book was great though.

Riley Green has a new song out with Peyton Manning, question mark. Not something I thought I would be saying this week, but here we are talking about this more in just a few.

0: Katie and Company.
1: This was kind of a fun surprise. Riley Green released a song yesterday with his longtime friend Peyton Manning called Alabama vs. Tennessee, and the song pokes fun at the longtime rivalry between the two SEC schools.
2: Yeah.

0: Tennessee.
1: The song was released on Monday ahead of the Alabama-Tennessee game that is happening this Saturday. Peyton Manning, notoriously friends with tons of country artists like Riley. I know he's also friends with Jordan Davis, Kenny Chesney. He even co-hosted the CMA Awards several times with Luke Bryan. So I'm kind of surprised this is the first time we're seeing him on a country song. I also don't think it will be the last.

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Come say hi to me. Come say hi to Gus. 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
2: What's up, y'all? 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

0: Reese's still the number one candy, according to a new poll from Instacart, which, yes, it does sound right, but I feel like with all I hear parents talking about peanut allergies in schools, I'm kind of like, how is that possible?
1: Don't have to leave this town to see

Miranda Lambert's husband wrote 5 songs on her new album. Talking about this in just a few, including what Miranda told me about her husband's songwriting skills. On a train.

0: Katie and Company.
1: Miranda Lambert recently released a new album called Crisco, which is a nod to country and disco. There are 13 songs on this album, five of which Miranda Lambert's husband co-wrote. Now, remember, Miranda did not marry a songwriter. Her husband, Brendan McLaughlin, is a former NYPD police officer, and I think he still runs like all of her security, but they wrote a song together a few years ago, and I got to talk to her a little bit about it then.
2: Brendan is actually a really good writer. We started writing in 2020 just out of boredom, like everyone did weird stuff, you know? And he was pretty good, and John Randall and I are longtime collaborators and co-writers, and we are co-producers on this record as well. And so we were doing pre-production, which means drinking tequila, talking about songs. And he picked up a guitar, and that always leads to a song. And Brendan was sitting in there watching a game and kind of kept popping in. And I was like, are we gonna do a three-way co-write right now? You're gonna have to turn the game off. And he had some of the best lines in the

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Today in the studio, I was joking with my producers. I was like, I think I'm going to skip buying pumpkins this year. Like, it's just too expensive. And my producer, Danielle, goes, yeah, I'm eating all the produce I buy right now. It's like, amen to that.

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2: What's up, y'all? 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

I think we've just officially entered the season of sweets, right? Like, it feels like candy's everywhere right now, then the holidays will be here, and it's just like an abundance of desserts. It's a lot of sugar from now until January.

0: Katie and Company.
1: I went to a concert the other night where you could not have a phone, and it was such a wild and just wonderful experience. It was a Phoebe Bridgers concert, which if you aren't familiar, she's like an indie rock pop artist, but on her whole tour, you can't bring a phone to the show. Like when you get to the venue, they put it inside of a locked pouch until you leave. And I've been to like small comedy shows where they did this, but this was like in an arena and it was just so cool. It's a little clunky and it takes some logistical planning because you can't like coordinate to meet up with friends once you get in. And if you lose your group, Godspeed on finding them again. But it was so much fun. Everyone was just so present and talking to each other. And then the thing that like blew my mind is people got lighters out during the slow songs. Like when was the last time you saw an arena full of lighters? I don't know. I just thought it was such a cool social experiment. And it is becoming more and more of a thing now. Like even restaurants are like, you know, offering no phone sections. I was just talking about that last week. And listen, I'm all for it. I wish someone would pry this thing out of my hands more often. Like I'm begging you. Oh,

Hey, it's Jen Hatmaker. Here's what I've learned in midlife. Joy isn't the reward you earn after all the work is done. Joy is the work. That's what this new series on For the Love is all about. The sacred, yes. It's choosing delight, rest, and pleasure on purpose. Because saying yes to yourself, that's the thing that finally lets you fill your table with everybody else. Come find your sacred yes with me. 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

I bought a robo vacuum for Prime Day just to help with all of the Gus pet hair. And I don't know what I was expecting, but I did not realize that it would like come with an app and I could track the vacuum moving around the house. Like, I'm just, you know what? This is adulthood and it's thrilling. Take my

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1: Megan Maroney is here this week hanging out with us, and I want to kick things off today by playing your song, Am I Okay? But first, before we play it, will you tell the story behind writing this song?
2: Okay, so I had only known this dude for like a month. Mistake number one, never write a nice song about a man that you've only known for a month, because by month three, they will ruin your life.
3: But this is what we do. We're hopeful as
2: women. But yes, we're hopeful that we haven't met yet another bad one. So yeah, I was like a month in, and I was like, wait, I'm actually like really happy, and this is crazy. Like, what's wrong with me? I'm usually so sad. Like, put me in rice, something's wrong with me. And so that was the sentiment that I went in with. I wrote it with Jesse Joe Dillon and Luke Laird, but at the same time, that was January of 2024 that I wrote it. Actually, it might have been like a couple months before that, but I knew I was going on tour with Kenny, so I wanted it to feel like a stadium song. So when I was having Luke, like, you know, come up with the chords and stuff, I was like, this needs to feel really big, because I want to be able to get people up. Even though I play pretty early, I want people like up out of their seats,
3: jump in, dance,
2: and just like another good song for my set list that feels like a party. And we would end the set every night with that one, and mission accomplished, I guess. But yeah, when we wrote it, it was kind of just half of authentic feelings of being like, wait, I'm actually happy, am I okay? And then paired with the like need for a big stadium song, and that's how we got it.
1: I love getting to know the story and then getting to listen to it. 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
1: Is here this week hanging out with us, and so much of this year has been about the Cloud Nine tour for you, and I want to know, like, what is in the Megan Maroney tour survival kit?
2: Okay, like, essentials. I will say a lot of matching sets. I love a matching set. My bus is just stocked full.
1: I always say, I'm like, whoever was in the marketing meeting that was like, let's make everything a matching set, yes. We'll all be billionaires. Yes. Because, like, I don't want to get dressed without a
2: right.
1: matching set.
2: And
1: like,
2: it just you feel so easier. Put together. Yes. So yeah, matching set, some cool shoes. I have a humidifier in my room. I have my vocal mist that I do. I'm like very routine oriented on this tour. Okay. Like I eat down to like every 15 minutes I have something to do. Mm-hmm. Like my day is planned out that way.
1: Yes, you are like very heavily leaning into routine. Megan Maroney is here hanging out, and on the way we are going to talk about the title track of her latest album, Cloud Nine, and we'll play that for you. So don't go anywhere.

0: The stories behind the hits on the Superstar Power Hour.
1: Megan Maroney is here this week hanging out with us. And in just a minute, I want to play your song Cloud Nine, which is what your album you released this year is named for. But first, will you tell us the story behind that song?
2: I had the title for a while and I got to a place like the first quarter of last year where I was just like really happy. I was happy with how my career was going. I just felt lighter. And so I had met up with Ernest and I was like, I have this title, Cloud Nine, and he always has like the really cool chords and he starts playing something. And the whole concept of the song is that you're above Cloud Nine. Oh. I think like it's a true love song. I feel like it's probably my first because my other songs like Am I Okay? It's like crying and dying.
1: Yeah.
2: And then like Third Time's a Charm, I consider a love song, but it talks about dying alone. But Cloud Nine is straight up like it's a long way down to Cloud Nine. So we are Cloud 10, 11, 12.
1: Love that. I didn't realize you wrote it with Ernest. I'm even more excited to hear
2: him
1: it.
2: Him and I like started the chorus and then I finished it with Jesse Joe and Luke Laird because Ernest and I is like touring schedule. It was like we have 10 minutes to hang out today and then see you next year.
1: Yeah.
2: So
1: when did you decide you were like, I want this to be the album title? Like, was there anything else
2: honestly,
1: that you thought about?
2: After we wrote it, I was born on the 9th too, October 9th.
1: Didn't even
2: so
1: think about that.
2: I'm just, you know, like, Am I Okay was really about that royal blue and of course Cloud Nine is pink, but I'm also fixated on nines.
1: I love it. Also, happy belated birthday. Megan Maroney is here hanging out with us on the Superstar Power Hour. Here she is now with the

0: on it.
1: In New York, we don't do small. The biggest hits, the country superstars, they're right here. And we're glad you are, too. We are New York's Country 94.7. Odyssey's Weekend Survive Concert, starring

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Libby Holman was a sexually fluid blues singer who became famous in the 1920s, and then infamous when she was indicted for her husband's murder. 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
1: And coming up, Joe Nichols is going to be joining us. Also, Jordan Davis is going to be stopping by. And how about a Costco door at your house? You got one of these?
2: I do not. Do you have a Costco door?
1: I do not.
2: Does everybody know what a Costco door is?
1: Do you want one? Do you need one? Do you need to know what it is?
2: I feel like I wish I could have one. That would be fantastic, but we will fill you on exactly what it is coming up.
1: First, though, it's song number 7 from Coe Wetzel and Ella Langley.

0: It's the top 7 at 7 with Zach John King at song number 4. That was Get to Drinking.
1: You know, some people say you can't, you know, have success in overalls, but Zach John King, he said, no.
0: Who's nobody wants? Nobody ever said that.
1: They say it all the time. It's literally on coffee mugs and everything.
0: Another saying that I don't know about.
1: No, it's not true. I just feel like every time I wear overalls, I have friends that make fun of me every single time. And they're like, what are you wearing? And I'm like,
0: it's just because they're not confident enough to pull it off.
1: Yeah. Well, Zach John King is, and he looks cool in it. I feel like if he can do it, everybody can do it.
0: Also, here's song number 3 from Lauren Elena and Chase Matthews.

0: Rethink Some Things. Luke Combs is coming in at song number two.
1: And in our number one spot, it is Ella Langley, Love and Life Again.

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Libby Holman was a sexually fluid blues singer who became famous in the 1920s, and then infamous when she was indicted for her husband's murder. Later, Libby began an affair with movie star Montgomery Clift, who had to keep his own bisexuality secret in Hollywood in the 1950s. Also featuring Elizabeth Taylor, Josephine Baker, drugs, orgies, and, of course, movies. 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

0: York, New Jersey, Long Island, Connecticut. What's up? 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
1: I don't know if you were looking at me or not. You probably smile like that all the time. I don't mean to bother you, but

0: On the way in just a few minutes, we are going to hear a message from Dolly Parton. I know she had so much stuff recorded ahead of time, not just music, but like video messages to fans for events and things that are happening. And I don't know, it's just, it seems kind of weird when you watch it, because then it's like, oh, she's here, or she's not here.
1: I feel like it's really sweet, and we'll tell you the latest from Dolly Parton on the way.

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0: Robin Holly's Country Dirt.
1: Now that is filthy.
2: No, it's the opposite. We got a message from Dolly Parton. You know, her and her team worked so hard while she was with us here, and they recorded so many things well in advance. So you keep getting these messages, even video messages from Holly. It seemed, or from Dolly, but yeah. It seems kind of, I don't know. It's just kind of weird to me knowing that she's not here, but we're still watching these videos of her like she's here.
3: I just feel like it's really, really sweet, actually. It just shows like how thoughtful her and her team were. But listen to this. This is Dolly Parton honoring music teachers.
4: Well, hey there. It's Dolly. And I am so happy to welcome you to Nashville as the CMA Foundation celebrates 10 years of music teachers of excellence. Now, I'm excited that y'all are staying at my new Songteller Hotel. And I'm thrilled that you're getting to see my life of Many Colors Museum. You know, I've always believed that music brings people together, but none of that happens without dedicated teachers who encourage, inspire, and believe in the next generation. And that's why we're celebrating tonight. And to every music teacher of excellence, I want to thank you for your passion, patience, and care that you give your students each day. Congratulations on this incredible milestone, and keep making beautiful music together.
2: That is sweet.
3: Aww, that is sweet.
2: And when's the song? She also has a song that's not going to come out

0: for how many years?
1: Oh, I think we got, when did I figure? I was like, I'll be almost dead by the time this song comes out. I think it's like 46.
0: We got to wait 20 more years?
1: Yes.
0: No way.
1: Or maybe it was even longer. I can't remember. When I figured out, I was like, will I even be alive then? Like, I got, well, hey, listen, we all got something to look forward to.
0: Hey, well, and you never know. We never know when you're going to go either, so.
2: Hey.